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2: Is that the most passionate fan base, the Star Wars fan base, when it comes to, like, franchised movie series?
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2: Three men? Was that? Well, there was at least two, right? Wasn't it three men and a little lady?
4: Yeah.
2: Three men and a tweener. Or whatever the next one would be called.
3: 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Three men and a tweener.
4: Oh, no. 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
1: So I'm kind of familiar with this idea that there are mystery boxes that different retailers are offering now, but I just saw that grocery stores are now offering this as well. 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
1: Quoting here from the headline, AT&T customers report a massive outage. 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
1: Know this about Frank. 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
5: 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She is also responsible for helping to lift her hometown in the Smoky Mountains out of poverty and gifting millions of books to children. Todd Gleason speaks with an Illinois farmer about the personal impact of Parton's Imagination Library.
6: Dolly Parton's music gave her the financial resources to take care of her people in Pigeon Forge and help to raise that region of the Smoky Mountains out of poverty, wrote to Garrett Toy from Stockton, Illinois, on his X account. She helped his family too, he says, through her charitable organization, Imagination Library. I asked him about it.
7: In our local area, she works with local banks that helps facilitate the project, but basically for any child from the age of birth to the age of 5, once they start school, you sign up for the program and you get a free book every month until you turn age 5 and start kindergarten or preschool. And she did that to honor her father who didn't know how to read. So she's done this, I don't know the exact numbers, but she's bought millions of books for children. My children participated in it. It's available to anybody. And if it's not available in your community and you might be a community leader or know somebody at a bank to help facilitate the program, but they donate a ton of money to these programs to help teach children to read.
6: How are you involved, or are you?
7: Well, I'm not involved personally. We just benefited from it for my children. But I think my wife had heard about it online. My wife, Bridget, is a huge Dolly Parton fan. In fact, on vacation this year, we went to the Pigeon Forge and went to Dollywood. That was our vacation this year. So she's been a huge fan. So she had heard about it somewhere online. I was not familiar with it at all until my wife had mentioned it to me.
6: How do you think it benefited your children?
7: Well, it got them reading at an early age. I mean, it made that priority. And you know, going to the library is one thing, and having a library card, yes, that's free. But you got to return that book. And the fact that she's giving you a book with no obligation whatsoever, and that had a friend on X made the comment, he's like, his daughter's book is still sitting on the shelf, and it's something that they own, and helps create reading as a priority.
6: And that was important enough that you really wanted to make a comment on X about it.
7: You know, she lived her life with a big heart and strong hands, and if we had more of that today, we'd be all in a lot better place than where we are, you know. So when she climbed the ladder, she made sure that she didn't lift it up behind her. She let others in her area climb that ladder as well.
6: That's Garrett Toy from AgTraderTalk.com. He's a farmer and a commodity broker in Stockton, Illinois. Over the last 31 years, Dolly Parton's Imagination Library has gifted more than 330 million books across 5 different countries. I'm Todd Gleason.
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1: Oklahoma cattle producers recently held a roundtable to talk through concerns about President Trump's decision to lower the import tariff on up to 300,000 metric tons of foreign beef. Oklahoma Secretary of Agriculture Blaine Arthur said it likely won't make much difference in the price of beef at U.S. grocery stores.
2: You know, I think that's an unfortunate thing. We always are very attentive to consumers. You know, here in America, we provide the safest, most affordable food supply in the world, right? And we care a lot about that mom at the grocery store. I reference that personally, that's me in my household, right, at the grocery store. And, you know, I think the intent of bringing in this beef to lower the price for that consumer, I don't think that we ultimately get there for the consumers.
1: Producers aren't fans of outside market manipulation.
2: In the animal protein sector, we just want the market to determine what that price should be. We produce the best beef in the world, and we're very proud as American beef producers to do that. And it is a quality product, and so we want those consumers to say, we really value this product, and for the consumers to be setting that price and the market to be setting that price, as opposed to, you know, adjusting that with the approach that they've decided on with importing that and then setting, you know, that 25% less. And so very, very challenging. And ultimately, I don't know a policy that really is as beneficial as I think the intent maybe was.
1: The trade relationship between the U.S. and Canada is best described as tense. Chad Smith has details.
3: The U.S. and Canada announced dueling tariffs on imports going back and forth between the neighboring countries after U.S.-Mexico-Canada agreement negotiations broke off. Virginia Houston, the senior director of government relations for the American Farm Bureau Federation, said the relationship is evolving by the day.
4: We know Canada and the U.S. were negotiating in a hope to avoid those tariffs, but unfortunately, talks fell apart at the last minute, and a 50% tariff on Canadian imports into the U.S. went into effect. Canada retaliated with tariffs of their own, matching the U.S. tariffs dollar for dollar, and those tariffs are set to go into effect on September 8th.
3: Houston said Canada notably targeted some U.S. agricultural products.
4: Dairy is probably the biggest ag product they have put retaliatory tariffs on, as well as some ag equipment. Originally, Canada announced they would tariff U.S. seafood exports to Canada, which is about a $1 billion industry in 2025. However, Canada announced that they would not tariff U.S. seafood exports. That supply chain's very highly integrated.
3: Houston said the future of USMCA remains uncertain, but negotiation is still possible.
4: I'm still hopeful for USMCA. So, you know, right now the U.S. has been negotiating or not negotiating in a bilateral fashion. So separately with Mexico, separately with Canada, but they haven't come to the table altogether. Farm Bureau is still pushing for a renegotiated USMCA, and we are still pushing the administration in Canada to come back to the table and find a resolution that de-escalates this tariff battle.
3: Stay tuned to FB.org for updates. Chad Smith, Washington.
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2: Well, of course, we all know that Dolly Parton passed away. And then I guess it was yesterday that we found out that there's a tropical storm, Dolly, that is brewing in the Atlantic.
3: It was official yesterday afternoon.
2: And so what happens next? Obviously, America is outraged. Why? Because they assume that for some reason the National Weather Service has decided to name a storm Dolly because she passed away. And I'll be honest, understandable. It does seem like it's too much of a coincidence, but it is.
4: Tropical storm Dolly has formed in the Atlantic, officially becoming the fourth named storm of the season. For more, let's bring in Fox Weather hurricane specialist Brian Norcross.
5: Hey, here we are with Dolly. And by the way, the National Hurricane Center felt it was necessary to point out that the naming is just coincidental and has really nothing to do with the passing of Dolly Parton, which, you know, just an incredible coincidence, the way the numbers and the names happen to work out.
3: But the amount of people I saw yesterday who thought that it was done on purpose for some reason and not a wild coincidence.
6: This is a disgrace. I don't believe this. You need to change the name now. Dolly was not a destructive storm. She was a beautiful, pure light of love and intelligence. And this is ugly and nasty and needs to change. So I love when people are super passionate. The names are on a six-year rotating list.
2: Right. It is just a coincidence.
6: Yeah.
2: It's not intentional.
3: Right.
2: But people losing their minds about it and feeling like it's a horrible disgrace.
3: Yes.
2: That they would name a storm Dolly so soon after her passing.
3: Even if the headline says it's a coincidence, it's where it's all okay. People still in the comment section like, what a tribute. Geez. People have turned it into either political fighting or just a bunch of guys workshopping their jokes. So it's two big ones, huh? And things like, oh, this will be a reminder to get big jugs of water. There's so many. I don't normally go to the comment section of an article, but here I am. Yeah, and there's a ton of people trying to be funny.
7: Giant jugs?
8: Giant cans.
2: I guess they could go back and not name it Dolly, even though it wasn't intentionally named for Dolly. Is that a possibility? Not that they're going to do that. Not that they should necessarily do that. But, I mean, I guess they could.
6: They only take out names when they are particularly deadly.
3: This hurricane was named Dolly because it has two enormous cyclones rather than the usual single cyclone. What are we doing here, people? Take your comedy elsewhere.
2: I will say, if they end up having When the F Comes Around, Dr. Frankenfurter, then I'm going to be like, maybe they are doing this as some sort of tribute. So
9: that's a bunch of bull-ish.
2: You're right. But there is this.
10: You know, people think hurricanes are destructive, but in nature, they're essential. They take massive amounts of heat and redistribute to keep the Earth balanced. Dolly Parton is the exact same kind of force. She takes her immense power and pours it back into the world, crossing every boundary, driven entirely by deep warmth. And just like a hurricane, despite the swirling chaos of her massive empire, she remains perfectly calm at the center. She's a true force of nature. Come on now.
2: Really well done.
3: Very poetic.
6: I don't really like it.
2: It is really well done.
6: I want you to get on the internet and see guys who are workshopping their two jugs jokes or something
3: so
6: like
3: bad.
6: That.
2: So in case you had called out of work sick today.

0: Day because you couldn't handle the naming of the tropical storm after Dolly Parton. It was not named after Dolly Parton.
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3: SFN News, I'm Kyle Nasham. The United States took a major step this week toward dealing with the shortage of domestically produced fertilizer. At $3.7 billion, the Blue Point One plant is expected to be the world's largest fertilizer facility once it's built and producing ammonia fertilizer in 2029. Agriculture Secretary Brooke Rollins attended the groundbreaking ceremony in Modesto, Louisiana.
4: Together, we take the latest and perhaps the greatest, at least, step so far in moving backward American fertilizer independence.
3: Rollins says the CF Industries plant is the latest effort to boost and reshore fertilizer production in the U.S.
4: Blue Point will produce 1.4 million metric tons of low-carbon ammonia. The fertilizer coming from this plant alone is expected to support 6.7 million acres of corn production in the United States.
3: And while that's just a small fraction of the nearly 100 million acres of annually planted corn, it could reduce fertilizer imports, supplying about half of domestic needs. But will that bring prices down? The Fertilizer Institute CEO Corey Rosenbusch told the Senate Judiciary Committee last October.
5: Fertilizer is a globally traded commodity. So while we cannot directly influence prices, we can bolster domestic supply to help mitigate geopolitical risks for our American farmers.
3: Most recently, the war with Iran and earlier in Ukraine, and import tariffs have hit some of our biggest suppliers like Canada, Mexico, China, and Morocco. But President Trump suspended duties on key fertilizers, including those from Canada, despite the recent trade flare-up, and from Morocco. President Trump has signed a proclamation removing tariffs for 90 days on 300,000 metric tons of imported lean beef trimmings in an effort to lower ground beef prices. Major cattle groups, including the American Farm Bureau Federation and National Cattlemen's Beef Association, opposed the move. They say it could weaken domestic cattle markets and discourage producers from rebuilding the herds. Kyle Nasheim, SFN News.
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2: And as you get up and try to figure out what the news of the day is, number three trending thing this morning, when is Labor Day?
3: I think you'd know by now.
4: Two words, not today.
2: Right, but you think you would, but it also feels like it should be today, yes. Right? Mm-hmm. So I don't know if that's people waking up and going, what? And then somehow realizing along the way, like, I got to go to work today? I'm not sure exactly what spurs that on, but it is very, very topical right now. So not Labor Day. It's a week from today. So you've got that going for you, which is nice. Anybody get out and see the new Coyote versus Acme movie? We talked about it so much on Friday.
3: I did not.
2: By the way, the reviews are even better today than they were Friday. And now we've got thousands of people who've rung in on Rotten Tomatoes. Oh, Cool Beans says she saw it. All right, Cool Beans, we may need to get you in the next segment. I'm so curious about this. 96% from the pros, and then 94 from just everyday people reviewing it.
4: How often do you think that happens, right? Because clearly the professional critics get a chance to screen the movie before most of the regular people. And then once it comes out, the critics are like, I liked it even more.
2: Especially for a movie like this, which seems, at least by the title and everything else, to be kind of a frivolous movie. But obviously, it's more than that, even though it is a PG. But it is unusual in my mind that the critics like that type of movie more than the listeners or the viewers.
3: And this is a movie that was shelved for years.
2: Yeah, we almost didn't get a chance to even see it.
3: Why not shelve the bad stuff?
2: Right.
3: You know?
2: How was this show? How was our show, man? Okay. To keep going. They didn't shelve us.
4: Keep your damn mouth closed.
2: But it still wasn't number one because Spider-Man is still number one. It was number two, but that blew me away a little bit. Speaking of movies, did you see the biggest news? This is going to be really huge for one guy who listens to the show. There's going to be a Hooters movie. I'm not kidding.
3: The restaurant?
2: Yes, the restaurant. It's called Hooters the Movie, being described as a hilarious buddy comedy, inspiring biopic, wild journey based on a crazy idea. Not what people are expecting, according to the director. Mostly true. So that's a thing. Not anytime soon. They're not even filming it yet. They're going to start filming in November. But you probably know, if you've listened to the show much, we have a guy named Hooters Eric who doesn't just enjoy eating wings and seeing girls in orange clothing, but is a bit of a historian, really knows his stuff. So I'm sure he already knew about this, maybe being featured somehow in the movie. I don't know the answer to that.
4: How do we feel knowing that the director, the guy you just talked about, also directed Woody Woodpecker Goes to Camp and Benchwarmers 2, Breaking Balls?
3: I mean, just manage your expectations.
2: Listen, I can't cast aspersions. I don't know. Maybe those are great movies. Didn't see either of them, so.
3: Maybe he's been clamoring for this one, his masterpiece.
2: Let's focus on what matters, because a lot of times we get in here Monday morning, there have been some people who've rung in on our voicemail over the weekend, and some of it is really important.
5: Hey guys, podcast listener here. So I was in court this morning and we had an older judge, and one of the cases that got caught up before me was a younger kid, looked like maybe he was in college, and he had some short dress shorts on, and the judge continued his case but told him that he had better put some slacks on next time. And this is how you know I listened to the show too much. My first thought was I have to call and tell them that he used the word slacks.
2: I believe she's a lawyer as well.
5: Hey, guys.
2: Whoops. So that even adds a little bit more. There's a little tear in my eye right now that when you hear the word slacks, you think of us.
3: We could do a whole show on things people wear to court that they shouldn't.
2: Yeah, that's true, too. And by the way, please include trousers in there as well. If you hear that anytime, it doesn't have to be in court. Immediately call us.
3: Right.
2: Please,
3: yes.
2: 704-FEZ-3200.
4: Your Honor, I have to call the Fez line.
2: Yeah, we need to take a recess here. 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

0: that little talk back button and you can get us a message that way. All right, I really do. I want to get Cool Beans in here next so we can hear a little bit about this movie. Hopefully you have time to do it. So stand by.
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2: From the WMEF Newsroom, I'm Lauren Korn. A deadly shooting near Mullins has left two people dead and investigators searching for answers. Deputies rushed to Zion Road near Tavola Road shortly after midnight Saturday, where they found more than 50 bullet casings in two areas. The Marion County coroner identified the victims as Tyshonta Davis and Daryl Smith. The shooting also hurt a third person, but they are expected to be okay. Investigators say several people may have witnessed what happened and could have video that helps them solve the case. If you have any information, call Marion County deputies. One person is dead after crashing in Florence County. This happened around 1 Sunday morning on Cockfield near Tranquility Roads. Troopers say the pickup went off the road, overturned, and hit a ditch. Two others went to the hospital. No names have been released. For more information on these stories and more, visit WMBFNews.com or download our WMBF News app in your app store. From the WMBF Newsroom, I'm Lauren Korn.
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2: This Coyote versus Acme movie that came out on Friday and is still getting even more rave reviews from both people who went to see it and the critics who give it actually a higher score than the general public. It had a 96 on Rotten Tomatoes. Just fascinated by

0: by this, and a 94 from the general population. And I appreciate everybody ringing in. If you saw it, let us know, because I'm really curious about this. It didn't beat Spider-Man, though. Spider-Man still, for the fifth week in a row, is number one.
1: That is shocking.
0: But it was number two, and Cool Beans saw it. Hey, Cool Beans.
2: Good morning.
0: What were your thoughts on Coyote versus Acme?
2: I thought it was good. It was good. It had a lot of, I guess, cameos by various Warner Brothers cartoon characters. So that was cool.
0: Like animated?
2: Yeah.
0: Okay. Well, just double checking.
2: And
0: when I think of a cameo, I only think of a live person. So I'm just trying to wrap my head around that.
2: The plot was pretty good. I did not like the why things were happening. I didn't like the reason things were happening. But other than that, it was good. I liked it.
0: You're trying not to give away a spoiler.
2: Yeah, exactly.
0: I appreciate that.
2: Exactly.
0: Okay, we'll let that ride.
2: Yeah.
0: It's funny, last week somebody was like, oh, how does it compare to Roger Rabbit? And I was like, okay, we're talking about Roger Rabbit? And then I read the actual pro critics and the first one. Not since Who Framed Roger Rabbit in 1988 has there been such a funny, shrewd, and entertaining movie weaving live action and animation.
2: Yeah, very, very reminiscent of Who Framed Roger Rabbit.
0: Really?
2: Yeah.
0: Okay, is just because of the way it's done in terms of live people and animated? All right.
2: Exactly. Yeah.
0: How was John Cena? Is this John Cena's best movie?
2: I wouldn't say that.
0: Okay.
2: He actually isn't in it as much as you would think. But, I mean, he did a good job. It was a good performance. The other guy, who I'm not sure what his name is.
3: Will Forte.
2: Okay, him. He was... he was the lead, the male lead, along with Coyote. And he did a really good job, too.
0: Yeah.
2: And I will say Coyote did a good job, too. He really did pull at the heartstrings. Yeah, he did.
0: Really?
2: Yeah.
1: So you feel for an animated character.
2: I felt for Coyote, yeah.
0: I mean, that's unusual, right? There's plenty of animated. I mean, a lot of times I cry at a movie is animation.
1: Not that character. Like, Coyote,
3: But maybe that speaks to how well the film is doing, because it can do that.
0: Yeah. But you have some actual feelings about it. It's not just silly.
2: I think he relates to a lot of what people are feeling now. It's like the big corporations are just taking advantage of us. And, and then he just got tired of it. Was like, I'm going to do something.
0: Right. I mean, I guess that's the gist of it, is he's suing this company because he buys all these products to catch the Roadrunner, and they always fail him.
2: Right.
0: And so now he's taking them to court.
2: Mm-hmm.
0: Yeah,
2: mm-hmm.
0: I gotcha. Mm-hmm. I think that is a big piece of it. I think you're right. People do relate to that.
1: If you don't know, Cool Beans, huge wrestling fan, John Cena fan?
2: Yes.
1: What would you say is John Cena's best movie?
3: It's not Little Brother, I'll tell you that.
2: It is not Little Brother.
1: How dare you?
2: Good grief.
0: I'd forgotten, while you're thinking about that, I'd forgotten about Ricky Stenicki.
2: Ricky Stenicki, Ricky Stenicki was good. I did enjoy that.
0: You liked it too?
2: I did.
0: Okay,
2: all right.
0: Because I was thinking in my head, that might be just a movie that, like, idiot guys who are really eighth graders.
2: No, I liked it.
0: Okay.
1: 14th best rated, according to Rotten Tomatoes, John Cena movie.
0: His 14th best?
3: He's been in that many?
0: Yes.
2: Yeah, he's been in a lot. So what's the number one?
1: The number one, I didn't even expect, Teenage Mutant Ninja Turtles Mutant Mayhem from 2023.
2: Oh, I didn't see that. Okay. What's number two?
1: Bumblebee. The Transformers movie.
2: Okay.
0: Did you see Head of State?
2: Yes, I did.
0: Or Heads of State, I guess it's technically.
2: I did.
0: Called.
2: It's with it's him and another famous black guy.
0: That's right. You're right. Idris Elba.
2: Yeah, that was actually pretty good, too.
0: John Cena plays the president of the United States. That came out last year.
2: Yeah.
0: And for some reason, I'm reading it, and I'm like, I don't remember this.
2: Yeah, that was a pretty good movie, too.
1: Seventh best John Cena movie.
2: Wow.
1: Okay,
2: well, that was a good one.
0: All right. Well, okay.
2: Little Brother? No.
0: Little Brother? Yeah, I didn't see Little Brother.
3: No, don't.
2: Eric Andre. Whatever.
0: Yeah.
2: Him. I don't like him.
0: You should see him in real life.
2: I don't want to.
0: He's the opposite of what he is on movies. He's a fascinating guy in real life. Yeah, he is.
1: You'd love him.
2: I would not.
0: Yeah. He's like a classical musician. He it's super fascinating. Smart. He's nothing like he is in any of the movies or any of the other stuff.
3: Well, I mean, little brother.

0: ruined it for Cool Beans.
1: So I mean, no, I didn't like him beforehand, so I had a low expectations going into the movies.
2: All right.
1: But anyway.
2: 704-FEZ-3200. Talk back button. You're available as well. I appreciate everybody ringing in.
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2: Talking in the previous segment about the movie Coyote versus Acme, which killed it at the box office, although still lost to Spider-Man, which was number one again for the fifth straight week. And I don't know, I'm fascinated by this movie because it was one that we were not going to even ever see. They had shelved it after it was completed years ago, and they finally decided to release it. And now it's just being lauded as an amazing movie. So appreciate your calls.
3: I went and saw the Coyote movie this weekend on Saturday with eight other people ranging in ages from 10 to 59. And everybody gave it a thumbs up, but not enthusiastically. It was good. It was funny. But it wasn't as much as the hype would lead you to believe.
2: It took me a second, but I thought he meant there were eight other people in the theater, and he somehow knew their ages. And I thought, okay, I really love the cut of your jib that he went through the theater and was like, all right, how old is everybody? You, old man, how old are you?
4: Everybody get out your IDs. I'm going to need to see some IDs.
2: Be careful approaching the nine-year-old, though. I feel like you're going to get reported in some way, shape, or form. Yeah, okay, well, maybe there's too much hype because it was there was no expectation initially, and maybe that's why everybody loved it. Now that everybody's saying they love it, there's going to be probably that reaction from folks.
5: Hey guys, speaking of movies, a little background. I'm a 911 dispatcher, and I'm 28 years old, and I work with two coworkers. One's 30, the other one's 25. We had a little shootout, and I said, wow, this place is turning into Tombstone. They both looked at me with straight faces and said, what is that? I said, you never seen the movie with Bill Pax from Twister? Again, they said, what is Twister? I said, next, you'll tell me you've never seen Pulp Fiction. Of course, they haven't. Then my co-worker had the nerve to say, because that's old 90s movies. Who watches those? How dare you?
2: Keep doing the Lord's work, man. But by the way, they're the unusual ones, I think. By the way, Tombstone, I think, is my son's favorite movie, 19. Yeah. So he's got y'all beat in that category. They just need to see it. That's all.
6: You should tell them the same thing that Wilcox tells me. You're allowed to go back and watch movies that were made before you were born.
2: Sing it, sister, because I know it's not easy for you to say that out loud, Chelsea, but it's true, right?
6: I've seen plenty. Ruth raised me with many, many old movies.
4: With the star power in Tombstone, too, one of the best Westerns ever.
2: Now, we're not counting the one where you had to close your eyes and put your hands over your face, right? You talk about Ruth, your mom,
6: right,
2: exposing you to movies.
6: Right, we're not talking about
2: literally.
6: No, not just Patrick Swayze movies with, you know, nude scenes. That, it was more than that.
2: Although that's part of it. That's all part of the rich tapestry that is you going back in cinematography.
6: There's also a lot of Natalie Wood movies, Cool Hand Luke. We watched that a lot. So she, you know, she showed me more than just...
2: Was Swayze nude and Cool Hand Luke?
6: No, he wasn't in that.
2: Okay, good. I was like, I missed that scene somewhere. I should have a list of all the movies where Swayze's nude.
6: I'm sure that's on the internet.
2: Yeah. Hopefully the 911 guy will take care of that. Make sure you get them all on the right. Swayze nude train. The SNT, as we like to call it. 704-FEZ-3200. The talkback button is available to you as well. We are shaping America. That's what we're all doing, and you're a big part of that.
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2: Weather channel forecast for the Midlands. An intensely strong high pressure ridge now building across the Carolinas. We'll continue to keep the hot, dry weather in place here. 92 here today. 95 to 97 Tuesday through Friday. Sunshine expected each day. Ample low-level humidity will make the air feel sticky. Around 100 degrees with a heat index. Richard DeWedding at the Weather Channel.
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2: I feel like the headline is one that isn't getting enough attention. And the headline is, intense roller coaster closed after two riders suffer brain hemorrhages. This is a roller coaster at Magic Mountain in California, been quietly closed since July after two riders had similar accidents, and new reports uncover a history of injuries from riding this particular roller coaster.
3: You know, I'm not a huge fan of like the traveling carnival roller.

0: coasters. I have a little bit more faith in something like this that is, you know, Magic Mountain's been there for decades and other amusement parks that are long established that are not traveling. For whatever reason, I trust them more. And so when I see something like, Chelsea, two different women, like 6 days apart, were found unconscious after riding this ride.
1: Had to go to surgery and had brain hemorrhages. Injuries that are, quote, typical with high-speed collisions.
2: Well, it seems like it would be affecting a lot more people and over a longer period of time. Is it something with...
0: And it has.
2: Your height or size?
1: And see, this is the thing. You would assume like, oh, there was an accident. No, there were no accidents. These rides went off as they normally do. Just people were suffering horrific injury. But now, obviously not everybody, but
2: is it a something large to number. Do with the positioning of like the thing that goes over your head and body? I was on a roller coaster once, and because of my height, it was banging my head like back and forth against my ears, and I had earrings on, so it hurt a whole lot. Mm-hmm. But somebody taller wouldn't experience it the same way. Does that make sense?
1: Yeah, I don't know if they've identified anything specific about the size or shape of people who are getting injured. But if like, I haven't seen it.
2: Why are some hemorrhaging and some are not?
1: Mm-hmm.
0: Well,
2: you want zero people to have brain damage.
1: By the way, the second of the two riders reportedly was, while in a coma, offered McDonald's from Six Flags as sort of some sort of compensation. Now, that's what it says in the article. I don't know. I mean, I wasn't there, so I can't prove this.
0: I know your loved one is in a coma. Right. How do you feel about a combo number
2: okay.
0: one?
2: They got to get to the bottom of that. That can't be right.
1: I mean, it only could be right if it was like initially, like right away. And then later she was in a coma. I can't imagine they show up at the hospital like, here's some fries. It can't be that. Right? It just can't be that.
0: Sorry they're cold. It took us a while to get
2: right.
0: here.
2: Fries don't travel well.
1: Right. But then there was an uncovery of a history of injuries on this particular ride, which has been around for 20-something years.
2: Well, people need to be transparent about that kind of stuff.
0: Chelsea, how many fatalities do you think this ride has? Because it's more than zero. Two fatalities so far from people riding it.
2: You should put that on the sign in the front where you have to, am I tall enough to ride this ride? And do I want to? Because there have been two fatalities.
0: But Six Flags did say one of them had a pre-existing brain abnormality, so not their fault.
1: So that should be on the sign, too. If you've got a pre-existing brain abnormality.
2: But you don't always know. You don't always know.
0: At least 70 head and neck injuries within a three-year span.
2: This is a class action lawsuit. That's so awful and irresponsible.
1: Doesn't it make you wonder, though, is that same thing happening with other rides at whatever your favorite amusement park is?
2: Yes.
0: I doubt it. This is one of those newer rides where...
1: Well, I don't know. 02. Didn't it say the ride debuted in 02? So 24 years?
0: Yeah, but what I mean by new is like the seats rotate independently. You know, it's one of those like crazy
2: coasters. You know how you get a rating at restaurants? They go in and inspect everything, and you can see that. Same thing needs to happen with roller coasters. You need to know what their safety rating is.
1: But you know that people go in and get injured on other rides somehow, but maybe their fault or they had a pre-existing condition. But it is a really interesting thought that I've never really had before, where you might be interested in what has happened to other people on all sorts of rides.
2: Right.
1: To your point, I mean, you could... Right. But I don't know, can you go to a review maybe? I mean, that's probably the only thing you could do is go review it, for example, and say, my head got slammed against the thing because I was wearing earrings.
2: No, there should be some kind of oversight committee that, you know, gathers up whatever reports, injury reports, people who go to the hospital on certain things and makes those available to the public. Same with water slides.
0: We've heard of
2: so many dangers on water slides.
0: Isn't that what the Nextdoor app is all about? Don't go on this roller coaster.
2: Like, where are our legislators?
1: That's
2: in
1: only
2: this?
1: For what's this snake? And did anybody hear that sound?
0: Oh,
1: that's
0: gotcha.
1: What Nextdoor is for. Right. It's not for things that matter.
0: Yeah. Sorry.
1: So if you're just tuning in the middle of that, it's a roller coaster at Six Flags in the LA area that's quietly, they say, been closed since July after two people went into a coma. Just riding normally, theoretically.
0: But one family was offered McDonald's.

0: That's true. So there may be McNuggets at the end of it. So what I like to call worth it.
1: The Woody and Wilcox Show.
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2: Gonna play some audio for you, then we'll come back to it.
3: This is our fart corner. If you need to fart, simply come over here, fart, take about 10 seconds, get your little spray going on, go sit down.
2: Chelsea, what do we got there?
4: Fart corner. I saw this online.
2: Yeah, you're one of the 50 million people saw it on TikTok.
4: Wow. And it resonated with me because I understand the problem. We've been there.
2: It's a fourth grade teacher who designated a corner of her classroom for kids to go and fart. And it's got a little spray can there so that you can mask any odors. And it's become now a viral sensation.
4: She's not alone. Here's the thing. That is an issue a lot of times with kids at that age. I don't know if it continues on, but specifically that age, because I've had a conference about that before.
2: Okay? I'm sorry, you've had a farting? Conference about
4: yes.
2: it?
4: Yes. Whether, like, can you control yourself, that kind of thing. Oh, but it's a natural part of the body. This is what my kid said. Like a bodily function. I'm like, look, you're just distracting everybody and you're trying to be funny.
2: I don't think we ever heard this.
4: Because I'm not supposed to tell all the stories on the radio.
5: No, you're supposed to tell all the stories.
2: And you don't have to say which kid, obviously, but I think whichever one it is.

0: probably like, hell yeah.
1: They're getting older, so they don't love it. But here, this is the one I'm going to tell because it does happen, and he wasn't the only one that was a part of it. It's specifically around that age.
0: Can I ask, is it the noise or is it the aroma that's the issue?
1: Either or both.
0: I mean, that seems excessive to have a conference called with the parent about it.
2: But think about it. In the context of it, doesn't matter sound or smell, it's the distraction
1: right,
2: to the rest of the
1: class.
2: Right,
1: that is it. And let me clarify, it wasn't a conference just about that. It did come up in a conference about all the things.
0: Okay, because that seems, wow. Like, if he got a conference call just because of farting.
1: Totally could have happened, though.
0: That's really yes. impressive.
1: So, yeah, it is, and Woody's right. Like, it's the distraction aspect of it. So having a corner is not going to eliminate the distraction. It's going to draw maybe even more attention, because now little Jimmy's over in the fart corner, and all the other kids know. It's just, we have to have another idea.
2: As somebody who's constantly craving attention, as a fourth grader, I would have loved a fart corner because, to Chelsea's point, I would have made a grandiose stand like, everybody, I'm heading to the fart corner. Come with me.
0: But as Chelsea points out, you wouldn't even have to do that because they all know
1: they
0: what
1: all
0: you're
1: know.
0: Doing.
1: They see what you're
0: and
1: doing.
0: So it
1: you
0: is a distraction.
1: Up. Yeah, and I don't know what the solution is at that age. Just try to hold it in, but I can't make my stomach hurt. I've been through all the things. Yeah, I have a kid that's scarily a little like Woody.
2: Damn right.
1: With the attention and things like that.
0: But you get to hear kids chant fart corner.
3: This is our fart corner. This is our fart corner. If you need to fart, simply come over here, fart, take about 10 seconds, get your little spray going on, go sit down.
1: The kids don't
2: sound
1: fired
2: up. Did you ever have a teacher
1: up.
2: Have a special corner for things?
1: No. No. For reading, not for farting.
2: Same thing.
0: In my head, I'm still going to cling to this conference was called with a parent strictly for farting. And that's maybe one of the greatest parent-teacher conferences I've ever heard of.
1: We were close, and it's for sure in the realm of possibility.
0: 704-FEZ-3200, weirdest teacher conference you ever had to do. Either for you or your kid, I'm wide open for that. I mean, listen, schools are starting back up. These are things that we need to be focused on. And, I mean, I'm not going to tell you that there's a bad answer. But apparently this one is noteworthy. Whether it's working or not, I don't think we know.
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5: From the WMUF Newsroom, I'm Lauren Korn. A deadly shooting near Mullins has left two people dead and investigators searching for answers. Deputies rushed to Zion Road near Tavola Road shortly after midnight Saturday, where they found more than 50 bullet casings in two areas. The Marion County coroner identified the victims as Tyshonta Davis and Daryl Smith. The shooting also hurt a third person, but they are expected to be okay. Investigators say several people may have witnessed what happened and could have video that helps them solve the case. If you have any information, call Marion County deputies. One person is dead after crashing in Florence County. This happened around 1 Sunday morning on Cockfield near Tranquility Roads. Troopers say the pickup went off the road, overturned, and hit a ditch. Two others went to the hospital. No names have been released. For more information on these stories and more, visit WMBFNews.com or download our WMBF News app in your app store. From the WMBF Newsroom, I'm Lauren Korn.
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2: Like, this was going viral maybe a week or so ago, but it's over 50 million people now have seen the video that a fourth grade teacher posted when she was, quote, intending to create a solution for a minor classroom issue. And she created what she calls the fart corner in her fourth grade class.
3: This is our fart corner. If you need to fart, simply come over here, fart, take about 10 seconds, get you a little spray going on, go sit down.
2: What we don't know is what she thinks about how it's actually working at this point. Maybe we'll get some sort of follow-up there, but I appreciate your calls.
4: Yeah, this fart corner, I think these kids are going to learn a lot about themselves. As a guy who frequents the Home Depot restroom during what I'll call the blue-collar hours, there are two types of men. There are the kind that are shy and coy about it, and there are dudes in there who release their coffee and other things with pride. So these kids are going to find out who's who early.
2: Yep. That's what school's all about.
5: The blue collar hour.
2: Wow. I'm going to need more specifics on when that hour is so that I can maybe avoid potentially. The good news is I think we're probably here while that's happening.
6: Well, military story. When I was serving overseas in Germany, we had an expediter in the truck that he stopped the truck, got out, he walked about 15 paces, stood there for a minute, got back in the truck, and made the announcement, "I don't smell no man." And that was the funniest thing I think I ever witnessed. Anyway, thanks. Bye.
2: So he was looking out for everybody? Is that what I'm taking from that?
5: Sounds like it.
2: I mean, funny, but very, very courteous. That's shocking to me, to be honest with you. But at the heart of it, when we mentioned the fart corner thing, Chelsea may have mentioned that there was a conference at school one time where she was called in. And this scenario was addressed with one of her children who shall remain nameless. Which, to me, was one of the most interesting reasons to chat with a teacher as a parent that you could have. But I don't know how common or uncommon it is. I don't think we ever had that happen, but...

0: I'm not saying we're special. I'm just saying I don't think we ever had it happen.
1: It was under the umbrella of attention seeking in class. So there were other things, but that was definitely a part of it.
0: 704-FEZ-3200.
2: I had a weird parent-teacher conference and I got called in because my son was doing his homework. I'm not turning to them, but I can't even imagine the teacher calling and saying, "Hey, Mr. Smith, your son has an unfortunate tendency to butt in class." I can't even.
0: Right.
1: Well, welcome to my life.
0: You say he was called in because his kid was doing his homework but not turning it in? That's an interesting issue as well.
3: It's very popular in our family.
0: Is that right?
3: Very Montessori for us.
1: I don't know if it's necessarily Montessori, but maybe. But I've experienced that too. But ours is an ADHD issue, an organization. And now that you can see everything online, I can bring it up. Like, why is this not getting turned in? Oh, well, I did it. I can't find it. Where, like, I'm like, redo it. Like, easy things, too, like checklists. I remember last year, I was like, how do you get a 75 in media center orientation? It's just the orientation.
3: Oh, there's nothing better than sitting down with your kid. Okay, so you did the homework. Yes. Right. All mm-hmm. of it. Yes. And you didn't turn it in. Right.
0: See, I want that to be a case of, I'm not giving them the pleasure of seeing my work. I did it and I want to learn, but I'm not turning it in. That's for suckers.
3: Screw the man.
0: That's the way I want to look at it.
1: That would
0: as
1: be
0: opposed
1: even
0: to the way your kid is doing it, Chelsea. Just an accident. I want
1: scenario
0: it to be intentional and some sort of in your face.
1: That's a little bit of a psychopath tendency.
0: You
1: I
0: wish
1: feel
0: you
1: like
0: could see my homework. Oh, I did it.
1: Okay.
0: But it's hidden in a place you'll never find it.
3: You're going to have to pay.
1: You're just going to fail on purpose?
0: Yes.
1: Okay.
0: I like that. 704-FEZ-3200. Talk back button available to you as well.
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2: We're talking earlier about the viral video, and potentially you've seen it because it's been out there now for a little bit, but it's the teacher, the fourth grade teacher, who created what she called a fart corner in the classroom so that kids could go to that area and let nature take its course.
3: This is our fart corner. If you need to fart, simply come over here, fart, take about 10 seconds. Get your little spray going on. Go sit down.
2: We had mentioned this earlier, and Chelsea had mentioned that one time in a parent-teacher conference, one of hers had apparently had some issues with this particular activity.
4: Yes.
2: And there needed to be discussion of it with the teacher. So I guess the issue itself is not uncommon, but creating this fart corner is a bit unusual. And by the way, 50 million views on TikTok of this woman.
4: That's insane.
2: So I don't know if that's the whole reason she did it. I mean, stranger things have happened.
5: Thank you to Robert, who says, if we had something like this when I was in fourth grade, it would not have lasted long or been very good. We were constantly trying to outdo one another. And I can just imagine me and my friends going over into that corner and somebody

0: pushing too hard, and the next thing you know, we get a science lesson, the difference between a solid and a gas.
1: Yeah. My kids did that on their off time at home once, and same thing happened. They were having a contest between the two of them, and somebody lost.
2: Well,
0: I think we all lost.
2: Or is it a win? I mean, let's not pigeonhole all of these things. But in terms of a strange parent-teacher conference, passing gas in class seems to be on the top of my list, at least in terms of that's kind of weird. I want to preface this next call with a reminder that there was a woman years ago who told us that her kid called orangutans orangutans. Okay, I just want to give you that. It's a great reference, and that helps you understand this.
3: So years ago, when orangutan boy was about, I don't know, 6 or 7. Don't say 6, 7. I had to be called to the office because a little boy accidentally touched his butt while he was getting up off the floor, and my son went absolutely psycho because somebody touched his rear end. Okay, bye.
2: Called into the teacher conference because somebody touched your kid's butt and he went nuts. Weirder or less weird than farting?
1: I don't know. I mean, at that age, maybe just everything set you off. But I mean, I've had the opposite happen where you may recall that we got a call one time because my kid spanked another kid who was his friend because he was spraying the class lizard incorrectly.
2: I think you're doing Mad Libs. You just said your son spanked another kid because he was spraying the class lizard incorrectly.
1: Yes.
0: Spraying the lizard incorrectly. It's spanking time.
2: Somebody look up spraying the lizard on Urban Dictionary. I'm sure I said the same thing when you first told that story.
1: Right. It was years ago.
2: So you were called in for that as well.
1: Yes.
2: For
1: that was just a call. Like it wasn't, it was like, hey, just want to let you know this is what happened. Now that kid, probably because he was a friend, didn't freak out about it, but it still had to be acknowledged, noted, and called about.
2: Is that one SWAT or is that a good old over the knee, maybe pants down paddling? When you say spanking,
1: I would say more than one SWAT, but I don't know about over the knee.
2: Okay.
1: But again,
2: come here, get on daddy's knee.
1: You know, spraying the lizard, right? I don't even know what he was doing.
4: Oh, daddy's here.
1: How do you spray the lizard incorrectly? I don't know.
2: I don't know any of those answers. 704-FEDS-3200, talkback button available as well.
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5: Weather Channel forecast for the Midlands, an intensely strong high pressure ridge now building across the Carolinas. We'll continue to keep the hot, dry weather in place here. 92 here today, 95 to 97 Tuesday through Friday. Sunshine expected each day. Ample low-level humidity will make the air feel sticky, around 100 degrees with a heat index. Richard DeWedding at the Weather Channel.
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2: Have you seen the video that over 50 million people have seen where the fourth grade teacher designates something called a fart corner in her classroom?
3: This is our
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3: This is our fart corner. If you need to fart, simply come over here, fart, take about 10 seconds, get you a little spray going on, go sit down.
2: Appreciate your thoughts on that.
5: You know, I would just like to point out that teacher said take 10 seconds. In the far corner and spray. She ain't playing no games, boy. She don't want no crop dusting in the class. She don't want no wafting. She wants it fresh up in there, boy. Ain't playing no games. Lordy.
2: Right, well, and 10 seconds seems exorbitant. I gotta be honest. And I feel like if you're suggesting that it should be 10 seconds, now you may be asking someone to produce more than they want to.
6: To Woody's point, they may try to get it all out. Bigger problems could arise.
2: But as we heard earlier, this is going to be a time when these kids are going to learn a little something about themselves. And that is going to be many things that they're going to learn about themselves. And one of them is what that limit is, if you know what I'm saying. So, I don't know. And I don't think we have any follow-up yet as to whether she feels like it is actually working. I think it's just become a viral video because it seems so odd.
7: Yeah. I wish I had that fart corner when I was in school, man. When I was in high school, lift a lot of weights in between sports and stuff and drank a lot of protein shakes, ate a lot of protein, had the gas like no other. Almost got kicked out of social studies class for it. To this day, my teacher made me eat a Beano every time I came into class. Thanks.
2: Your teacher made you eat a Beano every time you came in class.
6: Like suggested it, or you had to do it in front of the teacher? And also that would...
2: Steve, get up here. Open up.
6: That would never fly these days. You know, you have sunscreen, you got to take it to the nurse's office. There's no over-the-counter medication to be on your person.
8: Could you imagine the principal walking in and the teacher is giving the kid Beano? No, it's fine. It's just Beano. Yeah, you're fired.
6: Yeah, it was a different time.
2: You can't have chapstick either, right? We learned that from Napoleon Dynamite.

0: but my lips hurt really bad.
1: Thank you to Anonymous Becky. Please keep me anonymous. I used to be a teacher, and I have to tell you, I have my share of odd parent-teacher conference stories. The worst one was when the parent looked me right in the eye and said, and I quote, "Nobody ever told us we can't do little Johnny's homework for him," end quote. That's when the administration backed up the parents and said, "You have to make sure to tell every student that they can't copy from each other or have their parents do their assignment. If you don't, we have to pass them." That's
2: why our education system is so great.
1: That's fantastic. Hey, tell them all the things you can't do.
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4: As the father of a fourth grader, I have to say that my fart corner is wherever she is.
3: 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Is there something specific about fourth grade? Yes. I don't get it.
2: Gassy. I don't know.
3: Okay. All right. Well, somebody do something on that. We need a biology teacher. 704-FEZ-3200. 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
2: Couple of things as you get up this morning. The big headlines of the day. One of the most popular trending items is, when is Labor Day? I think people actually thought maybe it was today. I'm not sure what life you're living where you don't know until the Monday you wake up and you're like, today's not Labor Day? But I love that about you. I want that in my life as well. But no, it's not. It's next Monday. Also, one of the big trending things is they did officially name Nashville's airport after Dolly Parton. So clearly the Woody and Wilcox bump at work. I mean, that was obviously all our doing. And you're welcome. Thanks to Wes ringing in on Twitter at Woody and Wilcox. Are they going to change the signage at that airport so that it reads arriving and departing? Into my office immediately.
3: I don't hate it. Well,
4: Wilcox, you know this about me. I am an aviation nerd and fascinated with airport codes.
2: Of course you
4: are. You know the Nashville Airport Code, of course, is BNA.
2: Of course
4: it is. Are they going to change it?
2: I mean, you can spend some of your own time on that, right? Probably.
4: Just call it triple D. Is that what it's going to be?
2: No.
3: See yourself out. God.
5: Just when I think you couldn't possibly be any dumber.
2: Said no one ever. You know how I love airport codes. That's what Woody just said.
3: Right, so. Followed by a terrible joke.
2: We have been talking off and on about the teacher who went viral. 50 million views on TikTok when she announced that there'll be a fart corner in her fourth grade classroom.
6: This is our fart corner. If you need to fart, simply come over here, fart, take about 10 seconds, get your little spray going on, go sit down.
2: Appreciate everybody ringing in.
7: Hey, so speaking of weird parent-teacher conferences, the weirdest one that my parents ever got about me or my brothers was when I was in kindergarten, one of the teachers had to pull me out of the lunch line because I was singing at the top of my voice, like there was nothing wrong with it, Confederate Junction's I Like My Women a Little on the Trashy Side. Obviously, I didn't know what that song was about, but my dad did, and he was the one who let me listen to it with regularity, so he got in more trouble than I did, but I did learn a valuable lesson that day, and that's that I shouldn't listen to everything my dad says.

0: And I guess that is part of the lesson, yeah. Confederate junctions, I like my women on the trashy side.
1: I'm familiar.
0: In kindergarten. I'm not familiar with the song.
2: I'm unfamiliar.
1: Really?

0: done that song my whole life. My whole life.
1: Compared to what we hear today, probably not that bad.
0: Right. That I'd take that over WAP. My kindergartner in the lunch line.
1: Kids, look that one up. Nope, kids don't
0: look it up.
1: The kids know. Parents, you look that one up.
2: Yeah.
0: Maybe not at work.
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4: From the WMEF Newsroom, I'm Lauren Korn. A deadly shooting near Mullins has left two people dead and investigators searching for answers. Deputies rushed to Zion Road near Tavola Road shortly after midnight Saturday, where they found more than 50 bullet casings in two areas. The Marion County coroner identified the victims as Tyshonta Davis and Daryl Smith. The shooting also hurt a third person, but they are expected to be okay. Investigators say several people may have witnessed what happened and could have video that helps them solve the case. If you have any information, call Marion County deputies. One person is dead after crashing in Florence County. This happened around 1 Sunday morning on Cockfield near Tranquility Roads. Troopers say the pickup went off the road, overturned, and hit a ditch. Two others went to the hospital. No names have been released. For more information on these stories and more, visit WMBFNews.com or download our WMBF News app in your app store. 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
2: Anybody seen the story about the woman who was caught cheating and how she was caught cheating? Because it's something that I didn't even know was a possibility. Anybody want to take a guess at that? We've heard some weird ways that people have been caught cheating.
3: My friend's father-in-law added his mistress to the family share plan, the phone family share plan.
2: Okay, that was one of Chelsea's personal stories, yes. There was one where somebody got caught because they used a internet-connected toothbrush at the home.
3: Oh, yeah.
4: That's the one that I was
2: Do you remember that?
4: Of.
3: Yes.
2: Which, I mean, at the time, I didn't know that was even a thing either, but you could track your kids' brushing habits on an app, and then a woman discovered that somebody else was using her kid's toothbrush because, when no one was supposed to be home.
4: It was like during the early part of the morning.
3: But, I mean, plenty of people have affairs. Who uses someone else's toothbrush?
4: That's the part that stuck out as...
2: Right.
4: Ugh.
2: All of that is weird. Like, what are they doing? It's okay. So kinky that she's like, I got to brush my teeth.
4: Wasn't there also one like a smart scale?
3: Yes.
4: That's, you know, sort of keeps a log of people and how much you weigh. And somebody's like, well, I don't weigh that.
2: Who also has an affair and weighs themselves? Maybe it's one of those things. I don't blame you. You want to know what you weighed before and after the activity.
3: See how
2: many calories you lost. But yeah, right. We heard those stories from people getting caught cheating that way. This is, I will give you that hint, it is based on another item in the home, kind of like a scale or internet-connected toothbrush.
3: But not as basic as just a camera, because we've heard of that. What was it, legs up, bonnets down, or vice versa? That was just a camera in the home, I believe.
5: Bonnet down, legs up.
3: Okay.
2: This was a robot vacuum.
4: That sucks.
3: Does it send data? It has a camera or just like
4: how does
3: sends
4: it,
3: data to
4: I'm
3: somebody?
4: I'm not bragging here, but I have a robot vacuum at my house.
2: Oh, look at me.
4: I don't think that it can spy on us at all.
2: Some of them apparently, and this is what I did not know, have a camera on them.
3: Why?
2: I mean, why not?
3: To see your pets, maybe?
2: Yeah. Use it as a, you know, kill a couple of birds with one stone. You can sort of use it as a security type thing as well.
4: Quick Google. 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
2: Live video streaming. 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Kids? 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We're going to watch the video of the robot vacuum.
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3: I had no idea.
2: We're going to watch that vacation video again, kids. And then after, we're going to do the robot vacuum video from last night. So, it was really interesting. A lot of turns.
3: I mean, these are the flat against the ground robot vacuums in my mind. So you turn on the camera and you see an extra set of feet.
4: A lot of ankles. I don't recognize those ankles.
2: Chelsea, like you've never done it on the floor. Come on.
3: Well, I mean, the floor needs to be cleaned.
4: What's yeah, this now jamming we know into why. My back? Oh, it's a robot vacuum.
2: So, I don't know. I'm not here to just help you cheat on people, but that is one that maybe you never gave a second thought to. I don't know how many people have these vacuums that have a camera on them, but it does sound like a lot of fun. But know that you also are being watched at all times. With your legs up and your bonnet down.
5: Bonnet down, legs up.
2: Hell yeah.
4: That robot vacuum is staring at us.
2: Right, it's worse than the dog. Because it's recording. Rarely does Oliver actually record us. He does occasionally, but it's pretty rare. 704-FEZ-3200, talk back button available to you as well.
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2: Appreciate everybody who's rung in. We were talking a little bit earlier about the teacher who gone viral because she created what she called a fart corner in her fourth grade classroom.
3: This is our fart corner. This is our fart corner. If you need to fart, simply come over here, fart, take about 10 seconds, get your little spray going on, go sit down.
2: Appreciate your calls.
4: Hi, I'm 12, and I just wanted to say that I listen to you guys every day, and you're funny, but you also kind of suck at the same time, especially Woody. Woody sucks.
5: I will come down there and bust that 12-year-old ass. This is not some parent-teacher conference, all right? I will make you my personal fart corner.
2: All right, hey, gross, wow. And a little over the top.
5: Well, you know what? You got to assert the dominance, okay? Alpha male.
2: Okay. By the way, I was pretty vocal last week as the lunar eclipse was rolling around about how it just seems silly how many people take photos, especially like low quality cell phone photos of the moon. And it clogs up your feed. You're probably not going back to look at that. And when you do, it's probably unintelligible, whatever you took a photo of. Granted, great photos are out there. You can find them on the internet very easily from people who've done it right. But it just seems unnecessary. But there was a lot of people over the weekend who rang in.
6: Listen here, Wilcox. If we didn't just
2: And by the way, let me preface this one. I had also highlighted, because someone was nice enough to point this out, the other thing that's fun to take pictures of that doesn't work, typically fireworks.
5: Mm-hmm.
2: Right? Same as the lunar eclipse. Now, I realize there are some there's some cases where it comes out fairly well, but generally, no.
6: Listen here, Wilcox. If we didn't just randomly videotape fireworks, we would have never been blessed with the viral Back It Up Terry video. By the way, my shirt did arrive on time.
2: She has a great point there. Yes, we would have never known, Bag It Up, Terry, had somebody not been trying to take video of fireworks. Yeah. So that is true. And I can't argue with that for a second.
7: Hey, guys, podcast listener here. I just wanted to chime in on the whole lunar eclipse that happened on Friday and all the unnecessary photos being by amateurs. Another unnecessary category or photos, I would say, is snow. Every time it snows or wintery mix in Charlotte area, my whole social media feed is blowing up with snow photos and videos. Guys, we get it. It's snowing outside. Leave it to the professionals. Thanks, guys.
8: Don't lose sleep over this. Especially if you live in a place where it doesn't snow very often. Yeah. You're going to get more pictures. People are marking time.
2: Mm-hmm.
8: They're marking their lives by these events. So just take a breather and let it go.
2: I will respond to him two ways. I love your passion, and I love that, obviously, as soon as someone talks about frivolous pictures, you're like, I got it. Snow. I hate it. I don't happen to agree with you on that one, because I do think you can get good pictures, and there are interesting things in your own yard, etc. So I'm not anti-snow pictures, I got to tell you. So it doesn't fall into that same category for me.
5: You could Google pictures of snow.
2: Yes, you can, but no. It's different. It's not the same.
8: And again,
2: it comes out.

0: It usually works well.
1: I would be on your side. If you're in a place that just it snows for 6 months out of the year, you probably have capped out, you know, the number of pictures you really need.
0: Right.
1: Because they all seem similar.
0: Yeah. Well, I'm sure it's only in places where it doesn't snow often. But you can get good ones. And so it's not frivolous as far as I'm concerned.
1: Well, we kind of need a flow chart or something to keep track of this.
2: Right. Is there a blog that you could start or some sort of podcast that I could subscribe to?
0: Yes. And it's going to be a video blog and I'm going to film it on a robot vacuum. Okay. It's going to be fantastic.
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5: Weather Channel forecast for the Midlands, an intensely strong high pressure ridge now building across the Carolinas. We'll continue to keep the hot, dry weather in place here. 92 here today, 95 to 97 Tuesday through Friday. Sunshine expected each day. Ample low-level humidity will make the air feel sticky, around 100 degrees with a heat index. Richard DeWedding at the Weather Channel.
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0: 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I wonder why you hung up. 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Hello? 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Are we reaching...
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3: I don't know if we're hearing more about strange mishaps during food delivery or if it's just the nature of social media that we just hear about it more. I remember, Chelsea, you talking about your husband accidentally eating food intended for someone else on a DoorDash delivery.
4: Well, I mean, he ate the food on purpose, but he didn't realize that it wasn't our delivery.
3: Okay, yes. So he accidentally ate someone else's food, although it was intentional he was eating food. I didn't mean that he just slipped and all of a sudden food went in his mouth.
4: No.
3: That would be

0: Interesting.
1: But he assumed that I'd ordered food for the kids and it was on the porch. And so he had a dad tax it and eat the kids' food, but it was none of ours.
0: Right. But it probably was delivered by somebody wearing clothes, unlike the man that we're hearing about this morning.
2: I look, I say, buddy got a onesie on. And so, you know, I open the camera and look, buddy's completely naked. By the time I got to the front, he was already gone. You know, because I usually wait for the food so it don't sit outside. But, you know, that night was different. Now, you know, I didn't expect nobody to show up, drop my food off naked, which is crazy. And then to handle somebody's food, like, it's already a lot going on. And then for you to, you know, pull something like that is ridiculous.
0: There's actual shots. I mean, they've blurred it out, but it is legitimate. That what? The DoorDash driver was fully naked when he dropped off the food.
1: Well, presumably he had clothes on when he picked up the food.
0: Presumably, yes. Safe.
3: I mean, that's
0: safe assumption, but I don't know.
3: Like, we can't agree to that backstory.
1: So what happened in between pickup and drop off?
0: Right. And have you ever tried to take your clothes off inside a car?
1: I have. It's not easy.
0: So
3: I have. And it is not easy.
0: No, it's not.
1: Just trying to get on video, just trying to go viral. Is it a dare?
0: I don't know why.
1: Challenges?
3: But isn't there like a super high-end restaurant? I want to say it's in like Japan or something like that, where part of this high-end dining experience is you eat off of a naked body. Somebody, maybe this guy was just trying to elevate the food experience.
1: I'm sure that's what it was.
0: That sounds right, yeah. Woody.
3: Here's your sushi.
1: Yeah, but there
3: enjoy.
1: Had been.
0: So, I mean, obviously this dude, do you eat it or do you not eat it?
1: I mean,
0: the food. Sorry, I should be more clear.
3: Does it have the sticker still
1: on
3: the back?
1: Does it have the seal? Yes.
0: I don't know the answer to that.
1: If the seal's on, then probably yes. I'm happy I got my food at all.
0: Really? So you'd still eat it?
1: You know I take chances with food more than anybody on this show.
0: That is a good point. Chelsea did eat undocumented deviled eggs.
3: Undocumented?
0: They could have been in the hall for a month. We had no idea. And
1: not
0: she
1: a
0: was
1: month.
0: Just like, I'll eat that. I was like, okay.
1: Not a month.
0: He threw the food out and then reported it to DoorDash.
3: That's
0: and
3: waste.
0: They actually responded quickly and swiftly and refunded, permanently removed the driver, et cetera.
1: Look, we heard last week about the pilot who on his bucket list for his last day before retirement, he too wanted to get naked. So maybe this guy, he was just like, that's it. This is my last day. I'm going to go out nude.
0: Maybe it's some sort of trend that we're not aware of.
1: Take off your clothes on the last day.
0: I mean, I don't know. There have been stranger ones.
3: eat
0: Tide Pods. I mean, being
1: That's
0: nude,
1: true.
0: Flying a plane, or delivering
1: right.
0: food.
3: Is that a special instruction you can throw out to DoorDash and be like, hey.
1: Some people might like that.
3: Please leave it by the back door, and I want you to deliver it with no clothes.
0: I mean.
3: I'm about being nude with my food.
0: You probably have to arrange that personally with the driver. I don't know that you can do that through the app.
1: Is Craigslist still a thing? You can find your person there.
0: Right.
3: Hmm.
0: Topless, bottomless, or any variety.
3: I'm gonna need you to Donald Duck my French
0: fries. Right. I want you to wear something up top, but I don't want you to wear anything down below.
3: Porky Pig my burger, please. Thank you.
0: That's how I enjoy my food.
1: Right. Do you pay more or do you get a discount?
3: Yep.
0: I don't know the answer to that. So if you'd like to share your strange nude delivery stories, 704-FEZ-3200, talk back button available to you as well.
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0: tried to fly the plane completely naked. It was like a Southwest flight or something. I forget.
1: Yeah, and he did fly it completely naked. And there were a couple other things going on there, too.
0: So. Right. So is it a trend? Is this a new thing about how you retire?
2: Hey, you guys were just made the comment about this DoorDash guy who's went to the door naked or whatever. And you said maybe that's a trend now where you're going out naked on the last day. If that's the case, would you guys please not ever retire? I can't. I don't want to, like, see your last day.
0: Liar. Your mouth says no, but we know the real answer. 704-FEZ-3200.
3: On the topic of last day nude, as a certified forklift driver lifting heavy loads on my last day while naked might be a thing I might do, depending on the severity of the criminal charges that are brought against me.
0: I think there have been a lot of changes in the law. I don't even think that's illegal. It's funny. I put it into AI just for fun, asking it what jobs should I not do naked.
1: Okay.
0: And here's the answer, and I'm quoting, a surprisingly long list. Here are the top contenders. Air traffic controller. Dentist. Chef at a hibachi restaurant.
1: You could get burned. You could get burned at other restaurants.
0: Why would AI suggest that in the top of the list of things that you shouldn't do nude? I mean, it just seems like there'd be a few others before chef at a hibachi restaurant even came up in conversation.
1: AI's not perfect yet.
0: It's not wrong. It's not wrong.
4: But it's weighing the dangers for everybody involved.
1: Please ask AI what jobs you can do nude.
0: Okay, I will do that. Hang on, there's more. Wedding photographer. Funeral director, TSA agent, Santa Claus. So,
1: but the Easter Bunny.
0: Easter Bunny not mentioned. Maybe further down on the list. That's as far as the list went.
4: I did put into AI, what professions can you do nude? And it's just pretty boring. Art and life drawing models, adult entertainer. Naturist resort staff.
1: Okay.
0: Novelist, I see on there as well. Computer programmer.
1: Well, everybody going into the office today, look around and think about who you would like to see get nude on their last day. What if that was the price you had to pay?
4: And maybe start a list. Just write that at your desk and have people, who would you like to see nude?
1: But if it means please, you don't have to work.
0: Please title it so that anybody who accidentally finds it is going to be like, okay, he's got a list of who he wants to see nude in the office.
1: Right. Well, that's I mean, there's some people that you might make that trade-off. Like, I will see you nude if it means I don't have to work with you again.
0: Either way, just make sure you write that out on the top of the list because
1: it could be dangerous.
4: Good news is your last day is going to be very soon.
0: 704-FEZ-3200 talkback button. I guess that means radio host probably you're able to be nude as well.
4: We are nude.
0: Are you talking? Who's we?
4: All of us.
0: Okay, I don't want to know about that.
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2: We were talking about that story that went viral a week or so ago about the teacher who created what's called a fart corner in her fourth grade classroom. And this has been viewed over 50 million times on TikTok.
3: This is our fart corner. If you need to fart, simply come over here, fart, take about 10 seconds, get your little spray going on, go sit down.
2: As somebody pointed out earlier, is she videoing this in her classroom and then posting it?
4: She must be, which would be possibly concerning if you have other people's kids.
2: Quite.
4: That you can see there.
2: Quite concerning. I haven't actually seen the video either.
5: I actually read a book and it says that everybody farts. I don't think there's any concern there, Chelsea. Okay.
2: Right. I think you're thinking of a different thing there, oh. Woody. But and when we talked about that earlier, Chelsea was nice enough to reveal that she had had a teacher conference about flatulence for one of her kids.
4: This is the thing. It's a thing in the fourth grade.
2: So it is one of the more interesting things to have a teacher conference about, I feel like, but not necessarily the strangest.
6: Speaking of odd reasons to have a parent-teacher conference, when I was in kindergarten, my parents got called in because I was caught kissing the bra section of a JCPenney catalog in the reading center. And they wanted to hold me back from going to first grade because they said I was too immature to move on to first grade. And years later, my dad tells me that he had asked the teacher, he said, there are literally kids at his crafting table eating Elmer's glue, but my son is too immature to go to first grade. Love ya.
4: I have so many questions.
2: Is one of your questions why there's a JCPenney catalog in the reading center?
4: Yes. There's anywhere in the library. Maybe.

0: the librarian was looking at it and maybe on her desk or something. But second question, where'd he see that before?
1: The JCPenney catalog?
0: The actor he was kissing.
1: Oh, kissing the bra section.
0: Yes. I feel like that's something that he's seen.
1: Well, I mean, I don't know. Sometimes those hormones kick in at different times for different
0: at
1: people.
0: At five?
1: Chelsea. Well, six maybe.
0: But
1: right?
0: Saying he's too immature for first grade, that's ridiculous.
1: Mm-hmm.
2: Clearly, yeah. He's ready for middle school.
1: He's too mature. First grade is maybe the issue here. So, yeah, I don't know. But it's not shocking that here we are, by the way, that you're now ringing in on this topic on our show. So it's all worked out for the best is clearly what I'm indicating here in this particular situation.
2: And kids, Google JCPenney bra section.
0: Maybe not at work.
1: I mean, maybe for like kids, they get to look at it and say like, oh, here's what I want for Christmas or something.
0: It's
1: maybe
0: not the Toys R Us catalog.
1: I know, but they had stuff. I can remember like the Sears catalog back in the day.
0: Yeah, that's how a lot of young boys originally learned some information.
1: I'm not talking about the bra thing. Okay. I'm just saying that was where you looked for like, hey, this is something I want.
2: Chelsea, I went to a religious school. That's exactly how they taught us sex ed. With the JCPenney /Sears catalog.
1: Right. It was the cleanest way to do it. 704-FEZ-3200. 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They don't all have to be about kissing catalogs. 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
2: First of all, the hype from this Coyote versus Acme movie is wild now that it's been out for the weekend. And by the way, it didn't win. It came in second. Still, Spider-Man is out there at number one for the fifth straight week. But the thousands now of reviews for Coyote versus Acme are 96% from

0: the professional reviewers and same from regular watchers. Like, it's really, and this is that movie that they weren't even going to put out. Like, they filmed it all.
1: Paid everybody.
0: Will Forte, John Cena. It's that mixed live action and animation, and it is the coyote from the cartoons who's suing the Acme company, and by all accounts, and Cool Beans saw it, said it was very good. That's interesting to me. Then side note, we know over the weekend that there's going to be a movie about Hooters, and this is very exciting for our listener, Hooters Eric, obviously. This is like a biography about the beginning of Hooters. So that's going to start filming in November.
1: Is Hooters Eric going to be a consultant on that film?
0: I don't know. I've heard nothing. Reach out? Okay. He did reach out to us letting us know, but of course we already knew about it. But the other thing that's interesting is there's a new movie coming out with Rob Riggle. Rob Riggle, when you think of Rob, for me at least, I think of nothing but ultimate silliness with Rob Riggle.
2: Yes.
0: What do you think Rob Riggle is most famous for?
1: Daily Show?
0: Daily Show, potentially. Didn't he recently do one of those miniature golf shows? Wasn't he the one of the commentators on that thing?
1: Yeah,
0: I forget
1: what
0: that was called. Fairly recently.
1: Steph Curry's thing.
0: I think so.
2: I don't know. He's been doing movies a long time because...
0: doing some of the roasts.
1: Step Brothers.
0: Okay.
1: Pow!
2: I mean, he was
1: pow!
2: He was in Dumb and Dumber 2, I just realized, recently.
0: Has he been in a movie that where he's not playing a comedic role?
2: Not that I know.
0: Is why I ask, because he's in a new movie called Nichols, and he plays, quote, a successful entrepreneur who's haunted by his brother's death in a motorcycle accident from 35 years earlier. When a neighbor's son survives a similar crash, he suspects that his brother's spirit has returned.
2: That doesn't sound like a comedy.
0: And listen to the trailer.
3: Do you believe in reincarnation? Sometimes a sign is not a sign. Sometimes a nickel is just a nickel.
4: Interesting choice.
5: It has been 35 years. At some point, you have to let him go.
6: After everything that's happened, you don't believe it?
7: I don't know!
8: Don't you want it to be?
1: I'm not laughing at
2: that. That doesn't seem
0: that's
2: silly.
0: Hilarious. And also, by the way, stars Tom Arnold.
2: Okay.
0: Rob also Riggle and Tom Arnold, neither of whom do I think of in extremely sensitive and dramatic roles.
1: So a quick Google, and it looks like he's done...
2: a million things.
1: Rob Riggle's done two dramatic roles. In Midnight Sun in 2018, he played a devoted single father raising a teenage daughter with a rare sun allergy.
2: Didn't see that, but sounds interesting.
1: And then also 2018, a movie called 12 Strong, where he played Lieutenant Colonel Max Bowers. This role had special meaning because Rob Riggle actually served under the real Max Bowers during his military career in Afghanistan.
0: Interesting.
2: Right. I knew he was in the military.
0: Mm-hmm. Mm-hmm.
2: Well, I'm curious about it. Maybe there just comes a point in every comic's life where they're like, you know what? I'm going to do serious stuff now. If Robin Williams can do it, if Adam Sandler can do it, I can do it too.
0: I'm here for it.
2: Yeah.
0: I just when I saw Rob Riggle was in a movie and I played the trailer, I'm like, man, I am not laughing a whole lot on that.
2: It's like I can't even look at him without hearing like jacked up teeth.
0: Motorcycle accidents.
2: I hear all the roast clips when I see his face.
0: Yeah.
2: And
0: exactly.
2: It's probably not what you want when you're thinking about motorcycle accidents.
0: No.
1: Right.
0: Well, I mean, no. Anything to lighten the mood, I suppose. But yeah, no, generally speaking, no. So that is in theaters the beginning of October.
2: Okay.
0: So, and it is a theatrical release for that one. So, just a word of caution, not traditionally what you're thinking of Rob Riggle for, but I'm not saying it's not good. I mean, fascinating. And again, Tom Arnold. When was the last time he was in a movie?
1: How dare you?
0: Well, I love Tom Arnold. I don't see his name pop up that much, especially in one of the, you know, top billed actors in a movie. 704 Fez 3200, talk back button available to you as well.
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4: Weather Channel forecasts for the Midlands, an intensely strong high-pressure ridge now building across the Carolinas. We'll continue to keep the hot, dry weather in place here. 92 here today. 95 to 97 Tuesday through Friday. Sunshine expected each day. Ample low-level humidity will make the air feel sticky. Around 100 degrees with a heat index. Richard DeWedding.

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0: 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Music from Ozzy, got Metallica and much more coming up next at 94.7 The Hog. And we get into it tonight. Again, it is the first Tiger Hour of the Clemson football season. It was with head coach Dabo Swinney again coming up tonight at beginning at 8. Right here at your home for the Clemson Tigers. 94.7 The Hog.
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0: Classic Rock that really rocks, 94.7 The Hog and One. Another long block next. Got some Bush, Foreigner, Dire Straits, and much more next at 94.7 The Hog. 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
1: Weather channel forecast for the Midlands. An intensely strong high-pressure ridge now building across the Carolinas. We'll continue to keep a hot, dry weather in place here. 92 here today. 95 to 97 Tuesday through Friday. Sunshine expected each day. Ample low-level humidity will make the air feel sticky. Around 100 degrees with a heat index. Richard DeWedding at the Weather Channel.
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0: 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Coming up next, your lunch hour. Got music from the Eagles, some Motley Crue, and a lot more inside next at 94.7 The Hog. How about your random fact to chew on? 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
5: Weather Channel forecasts for the Midlands, an intensely strong high pressure ridge now building across the Carolinas. We'll continue to keep the hot, dry weather in place here. 92 here today, 95 to 97 Tuesday through Friday. Sunshine expected each day. Ample low-level humidity will make the air feel sticky, around 100 degrees with a heat index. Richard DeWedding at the Weather Channel.
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0: Classic Rock and Roll Rocks, 94.7 The Hog. Your lunch hour continues next. Pearl Jam of the Way, some Rush, and more next at 94.7 The Hog. Celebrating a birthday, happy birthday to you. You're celebrating with Scorpions founder Rudolf Schenker is 78 today. Jeff Hardy of the WWE, 49. Again, if you're celebrating, happy birthday to you.
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0: Classic Rock Early Rocks, 94.7 The Hog, another long block. Coming up next, music from Aerosmith, some Pink Floyd, and much more next at 94.7 The Hog. 36-year-old mom in Tennessee was arrested in an elementary school pickup line after she showed up drunk at 3:30 p.m. to pick up her kid, to the point where she was slumped over the wheel. They managed to wake her up and find a near-empty bottle of vodka. And when they tried taking her out of the car, she started fighting with the cops.
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5: Weather channel forecast for the Midlands, an intensely strong high pressure ridge now building across the Carolinas. We'll continue to keep the hot, dry weather in place here. 92 here today, 95 to 97 Tuesday through Friday. Sunshine expected each day. Ample low-level humidity will make the air feel sticky, around 100 degrees with a heat index. Richard DeWedding at the Weather Channel.
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0: 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Got Motley Crue and much more next at 94.7 The Hog. And honor someone that you know that's served. Again, if they've been in service and they're a retired vet, nominate them today. 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
6: Weather Channel forecasts for the Midlands, an intensely strong high-pressure ridge now building across the Carolinas. We'll continue to keep the hot, dry weather in place here. 92 here today, 95 to 97 Tuesday through Friday. Sunshine expected each day. Ample low-level humidity will make the air feel sticky, around 100 degrees with a heat index. Richard DeWedding at the Weather Channel.
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0: 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The Hog, Blue Oyster Cult coming up. Music from Pearl Jam and much more next. 94.7. The Hog. How about some good news making the rounds? Two Australian men were vacationing in Thailand when they spotted a couple local workers struggling to repair a broken excavator. The steel track was dislodged, but that didn't stop the Australian tourists from jumping in to help. One of the men was carrying his suitcase to his hotel and stopped to join the crew as they worked to fix the track. Then another Australian tourist jumped in. Together, they helped fix the track to make sure it was moving properly.
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0: Classic Rock and Roll Rocks, 94.7 The Hog. Another long block on the way. We'll kick it off with Alice in Chains. Got your 3 o'clock rock block on the way as well. 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
3: Weather channel forecast for the Midlands. An intensely strong high pressure ridge now building across the Carolinas. We'll continue to keep the hot, dry weather in place here. 92 here today. 95 to 97 Tuesday through Friday. Sunshine expected each day. Ample low-level humidity will make the air feel sticky. Around 100 degrees with a heat index. Richard DeWedding at the Weather Channel.
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Classic Rock that really rocks, 94.7 The Hog, Leonard Skinner, Gimme Three Steps, all part of our 3 o'clock rock block. And yes, we do it each and every workday, 3 o'clock right here on The Hog for you, my friends, right here on The Hog. Happy Monday. Hopefully your weekend rocked. Mine was pretty good, pretty solid. Nothing spectacular, just kind of hanging. Family time. And I've noticed that since my son started college, you know, and everything, you don't see him quite as, I mean, I didn't see him a whole lot in high school, but like between work in college and hanging with his boys and stuff like that, he's sparsely around the home. Does that make sense? Not around so much. But when he is around and he's like, hey, Dad, you want to do something? You take that in. You're like, hell yeah, I'm all about it. You rear.

0: read your schedule. You are in. It's on like Donkey Kong. And last night, he's like, Dad, you want to watch a movie? He's like, yeah. He's like, what do you want to watch? He's like, I got something for you. And I picked up this like kind of weird left of center movie from a couple of years ago called The Menu with Ralph Fiennes, where he plays this like burned out chef on an island. John Leguizamo's in it. That chick from The Queen's Gambit is in it. It's a pretty badass movie. And my son at the end of it, he goes, that's valid. So it's like, you know, you're always like just trying to get those moments, trying to get that connection with your kids, your 18-year-old kids as they grow up, man. We're almost empty nesters, not quite, but getting there. So it's like you just cherish those moments a little bit more. I'm just saying for the parents that are out there, dude, enjoy that time with the kids, man, because it's fleeting. It's all fleeting. Motley Crue coming up. I got Zeppelin and Queen, 94.7 The Hog.
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2: So we know they want to put a base on the moon. 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They announced yesterday the astronauts on the next Artemis mission. 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

Classic rock that really rocks. 94.7 The Hog, Zeppelin, The Immigrant Song from Led Zeppelin 3. And let's see, there's a new survey that is out there for you for today. New survey of 5,000 Americans commissioned by Hormel Foods Fund that home gating is overtaking traditional tailgating. 39% now prefer home gates compared to just 24% who favor classic tailgates. Comfort leads the reason at 62%, followed by flexibility, 42%. Louisiana and Alabama, top tailgating pride, while Alabama and Texas head home gating confidence at 76% each. So Alabama kind of straddling that bad boy, but they really do like their football, I guess. Maybe not as much as when Saban was around, but yeah. The average game day spans 6 hours, with fans needing to refuel roughly 2.5 times during the game alone. Hamburgers remain the top food at both events. 64% say that they now prioritize protein more than 3 years ago. You know, I always say I'm going to catch a game and the whole experience, and then I'm like, well, damn, I got all the snacks and food and beer I need at home, and I don't want to drive or pay for the tickets or deal with the traffic, and I'm lazy. I just want to nap afterwards. So home gating, yeah. Oh, man, Motley Crue, Smoking in the Boys Room, 94.7 The Hog.

0: Classic Rock that really rocks, 94.7 The Hog, Stone Temple Pilots, and Creep Off Core. I'm Lance, and a bit of Ramones-centric, stuff to talk about for today. Creighton Family, it's a super group featuring Tim Armstrong of Rancid, Billy Joe Armstrong of Green Day, Travis Barker, Blink-182, CJ Ramone from the Ramones, and special surprise guest Billy Idol, comedian Fred Armisen, and the Linda Lindas playing a set of Ramones songs, performed live for the first time yesterday at the official Ramones 50th anniversary tribute at Hollywood Forever Cemetery. Fan film video of the concert was shared to our Facebook page of Blitzkrieg Bop with Billy Idol fronting. It's good. It's good stuff. The special edition of an annual L.A. tradition served as the first milestone celebration commemorating 50 years since the release of the Ramones' self-titled debut album hosted by John Travolta, with proceeds supporting David Agus MD research, cancer research at Ellison Institute. Good stuff, man. Would definitely have been cool to be there, but that's on the other coast, and I couldn't make the drive.
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5: Weather Channel forecast for the Midlands, an intensely strong high-pressure ridge now building across the Carolinas. We'll continue to keep the hot, dry weather in place here. 92 here today, 95 to 97 Tuesday through Friday. Sunshine expected each day. Ample low-level humidity will make the air feel sticky. Around 100 degrees with a heat index. Richard DeWedding at the Weather Channel.
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WWBD Sumter, Florence, and the PD. 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

Classic Rock that really rocks, 94.7, the Hot Billy Squire, My Kind of Lover. And a heads-up headline for you, Atlanta teacher goes viral for creating classroom fart corner. That's brilliant, dude. I don't know how many times my kids tell me about kids, other kids, letting one rip in the classroom, then all the other kids are laughing, teachers trying to figure out who did it. 10 minutes later, still sporadic laughter, and life didn't really move on. No lesson learned, right? However, here, kids just pop over to the corner, let one go, and minimal interruption. And guess what? You learned something today. Smart teacher, man. Golf clap for you. Golf clap for you. Got the Rolling Stones and Gimme Shelter, 94.7 The Hog.

0: Classic Rock that really rocks, 94.7 The Hog, the Rolling Stones, and Gimme Shelter. I am Lance here, and more from the Ramones front. We've been playing this on tour for a while now, so we thought we would record a proper studio version for you, State of the Offspring. 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Interestingly, the Offspring previously recorded the song for the 2003 tribute album, We're a Happy Family, a tribute to the Ramones, so technically they covered their own cover of a cover. Offspring have select North American shows and festival dates scheduled from mid-September through late November. Great live band. Always a good time. You can check out the song. We shared it to our Facebook page, 94.7 The Hog.
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Classic Rock that really rocks, 94.7 The Hog, Judas Priest. You got another thing coming. Coming up on Answer, but Lancer, Richie Faulkner of Judas Priest and how Rob Halford said that he saved the band. First, though, don't forget that you can stream us. 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Great music. Right now, REO Speedwagon, Roll with the Changes, 94.7 The Hog.

0: Thursday. I'm Lance at the Priest a little bit earlier, and Rob Halford of Judas Priest said that when Richie Faulkner joined the band, he saved Judas Priest. And I touched on that subject with Richie not too long ago. Now, Rob Halford had said, in some ways, Richie Faulkner saved Judas Priest. I mean, what do you think when you hear words like that from the metal god?
1: I think Rob's, you know, he's really kind to say that. But, I mean, I've always said I'm part of a machine, you know. These guys have been doing it for more than half a century. And I don't think you do it for more than half a century if you don't have the passion for it yourself. And they've got the fan base that's been there for 50 years. We've got a fantastic crew and management. And I'm part of that team, you know. So, it's very nice to say that. But I'm just part of the team and part of the machine that keeps moving. And as I said, 15 years later, we're still putting out music, still touring. So I'm just grateful to be there, really.
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5: Weather Channel forecasts for the Midlands, an intensely strong high-pressure ridge now building across the Carolinas. We'll continue to keep the hot, dry weather in place here. 92 here today. 95 to 97 Tuesday through Friday. Sunshine expected each day. Ample low-level humidity will make the air feel sticky. Around 100 degrees with a heat index. Richard DeWedding at the Weather Channel.
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0: Classic rock that really rocks, 94.7 The Hog, George Thorogood, Bad to the Bone. I am Lance, and on this day, 35 years ago today, 1991, best year for music in my humble-ass opinion, the number one album was the self-titled album, known commonly as the Black Album by Metallica, where it stayed for 4 weeks, became their best-selling album ever, containing numerous classics, Enter Sandman, Sabbath True, The Unforgiven, Nothing Else Matters, sold over 30 million copies worldwide, 20 mil in the U.S. alone, and a couple of birthdays to celebrate for today. Rudolph Schenker, founder, guitar player for the Scorpions, was with the band when they started back in 1965, appearing on every single album, every single tour, 78 years young today. And then a happy 81 to Van Morrison before going solo, member of the group Them, known for the garage rock staple Gloria, which Morrison wrote. I like Van Morrison, good stuff. Happy birthday. I used to do, Moon Dance as a go-to in karaoke. Chicks dug it, man. And when chicks dig it, you just kind of got to do it, right?
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Hey, hey, what can I do? Led Zeppelin and that new survey, 2,000 U.S. adults, 71% admit to procrastinating. 50% watch TV and movies to put off tackling their to-do list. 39% lay in bed. I put like a to-do list together, starting with the easy stuff and then work my way up to the stuff that I don't want to do. And then I'm in GOMO, right? So it gets done or I run out of time. And then I have a beer and then I put it at the end of tomorrow's list. But that is procrastinating, isn't it? How people can be swayed to tackle their to-do list. 30% if they're expecting friends or family. 17% by having the perfect snack. And 17% with the right playlist. The right playlist definitely helps. And if guests are coming, you're kind of forced to not be a bum. So, yeah. Scorpions, Wind of Change, 94.7 The Hog.

0: Classic Rock that really rocks, 94.7 The Hog, Canada Box, far behind. I am Lance, your dink of the day. Did you hear about this story making the rounds? Someone's weekend ruined while someone else probably had a bit too much to drink. Thieves swipe truckload of Pabst Blue Ribbon beer in California. California love. Not the truck that I would have stolen, but then again, I'm not about to steal a beer truck. The load, roughly 40,000 pounds, worth about $45,000, disappeared August 17th after leaving a distribution center headed for Tucson, Arizona. Sadly, did not make it to the shanty, hoping to host a big-time wampum kegger. Instead, it was BYOB, so turnout was low. A bogus driver reportedly made the pickup. About an hour later, a second theft occurred. Same facility using fake subcontractor papers, netting another load of Anheuser-Busch and PBR products worth $25,000. Man, somebody really going to a lot of trouble for some beer. You could just, I don't know, purchase it, I guess. Police have not confirmed whether the two incidents are connected. Pabst responded with humor on social media, telling the thief, we don't fault you for wanting to brag to your friends about how much PBR you have. We just wish you'd obtained it the honorable way. The brand is offering a reward and say the truck can be returned. No questions asked. Empties and all, man. Just please get somebody else to drive, because whoever drank all that ain't up for the task. That's a lot of cheap beer, man. I mean, hell, nobody saw that one coming twice.
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2: Weather Channel forecast for the Midlands, an intensely strong high-pressure ridge now building across the Carolinas. We'll continue to keep the hot, dry weather in place here. 92 here today, 95 to 97 Tuesday through Friday. Sunshine expected each day. Ample low-level humidity will make the air feel sticky, around 100 degrees with a heat index. Richard DeWedding at the Weather Channel.
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Classic Rock that really rocks, 94.7 The Hog. What I like about you, that the romantics. A final heads-up headline for you. For today, couple sues hotel after norovirus outbreak ruins wedding reception. Now in the hotel's defense, got nothing, man. They got no defense. Couple spent $30,000 to be there, and the hotel was cited by health inspectors for failure to use soap in the kitchen. Yeah, dude, that's gross. Settle up. Pay these people. You got caught with your hand in your ass and then the food. Okay, that's gross. That's beyond gross. Rolling Stones, Sympathy for the Devil, 94.7 The Hog.

0: Classic rock that really rocks. 94.7 The Hog, Sympathy for the Devil. That the Rolling Stones. Some Lance or Holiday, starting with what we missed yesterday, August 30th, Frankenstein Day. A little early for that one, don't you think? Not saying that Frankenstein doesn't deserve a day. Just feels like more October than the end of August. But what do I know, man? Yesterday was also National Beach Day. That sounds August appropriate. Get to the beach, man. Enjoy some beach time, because that time is ticking away. Toasted Marshmallow Day was yesterday as well, so sure, why not? As for today, August 31st, the last day of August, National Eat Outside Day. Isn't that like a picnic? Just call it a picnic day, right? Not right? You're not right. Shut up. It's also today, National Trail Mix Day. I think I'd rather go to the beach. Is it too late to hit the beach? Might be a little too late for that, but can I get out of here and get to the beach? Whatever. Guns N' Roses coming up for you. Bad Company, Def Leppard, Oodles and Gobs of the Good Stuff. 94.7 The Hog.
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0: Classic rock that really rocks, 94.7 The Hog. Guns and Roses, You Could Be Mine, just about does it for me. I'm Lancer. Got to get to getting, and before I get gone, I thought this kind of interesting to share. Arizona police charge a woman with stealing and crashing an ambulance that was parked outside an Avenged Sevenfold and Good Charlotte concert in Arizona on Thursday. See, for these events, massive crowds, they're supposed to have an EMT on site just in case. Well, this chick effed up the whole just in case part. Phoenix police arrested 24-year-old Grace Vincenta, who got into an ambulance parked outside Talking Sticks Amphitheater and Resort about 11 p.m. and drove a short distance before crashing it into another vehicle. What do you want about drugs? I'm going with drugs on this. Officers detained Vincenta after she crashed and noticed signs of impairment. Told you signs of impairment. According to police, who charged her with DUI and theft of a vehicle, the driver of the vehicle she crashed into was transported to a hospital with non-life-threatening injuries. Not only should you not drink and drive, but you shouldn't drink and drive a vehicle that ain't yours, and most deaf shouldn't be an ambulance that you wreck, thus taking said ambulance out of service, out of the equation, out of being able to help people, because that's no help at all. That's it, dude. Does it for me. I'm out of here. I'll see you guys mañana. Leaving you, Tom Petty. You Don't Know How It Feels. We'll try that one on for size next, and later.
1: Why do folks love

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4: Weather Channel forecast for the Midlands. We are watching the weather radar. Some slow-moving downpours and thunderstorms stalled out front off the South Carolina coast over in the Atlantic, and it's kind of focusing some of the hit and miss thunderstorms around tonight. 70 degrees with some pockets of heavy downpours possible. Stray storm tomorrow, 94. And boy, summertime heat is back. Midweek forecast calling for mid and upper 90s. I'm meteorologist Scott Lauriemore at the Weather Channel.
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1: 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We're opening the door to a place where the lost classics live. This is the UCR Vault, and these are the songs that legends are made of.
2: Couldn't stand the weather, so I decided to listen to some Stevie Ray Vaughan instead. Let us turn this one up to rock out a bit together.

0: Let's get together. More specifically, let's make a plan to go see Triumph together. Triumph and April Wine are heading back out on tour starting November 17th in Grand Rapids at Van Andel Arena. These are shows not to be missed, my friends. Tickets are available now. And tonight on the program, we will hear a bit from the band's Gil Moore about what we could expect on the second leg. It is ultimate classic rock.
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Speaking of rock stars that we're going to hear from Ricky Rocket on the show. He has that new memoir that I've told you about, Ghost Notes, My Life in Poison. And when I hear this next song, I think about the music video. And of course, who can forget the band album cover? It's ultimate classic.

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QueenBudapest.com is where you can get information on showtimes. It is showing in over 2,000 theaters, they tell me, across 50 countries. 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

0: 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I like that record a lot. 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
16: 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The Hog.

Hold on, because we're heading into another hour of UCR, a choice that we made of our own free will. And we have no regrets about that. Here is Requested Rush.

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1: 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It's our first show here of the 2026 season, and we're glad to have you with us. Clemson about ready to travel down to Baton Rouge, Louisiana, Saturday night for a showdown against the Tigers of LSU. So a rematch of last year's matchup that happened here in Death Valley. So we'll go to the other Death Valley, or as I like to call it, the fake Death Valley. So we'll go to the other Death Valley and see if we can turn the tables on LSU in that one. So a lot to talk about here in the coming hour. If you want to be part of the show, you can text us in a question for Coach Sweeney, and that text line is 864-654-7627, 864-654-7627. Right, is a text line to text in a question for Coach Sweeney. Already have had a couple of people that remember the text line from last year and have already texted in a couple of questions for Coach. We'll get to those. Team been over, actually, in Memorial Stadium practicing this evening. And Coach, matter of fact, I just heard him walk into his office. So he'll be with us on headset here momentarily. So Clemson and on September the 5th, by the way, all-time 7-0 all-time. And you go back, and a lot of good things have happened. The 1981 team opened up on September the 5th on their way to a undefeated season and a national championship. Coach Sweeney is 3-0 all-time on September the 5th. He'll get a chance to make that 4-0 on Saturday. Go back, his first game was his first year as the full-time head coach for a full year. And in 2009, opened up against Middle Tennessee, and sure enough, the Tigers took care of business against the Blue Raiders that afternoon in Death Valley. That was a game in which C.J. Spiller settled underneath the opening kickoff of the 2009 season, took the kickoff at the 4, and then went 96 for a touchdown to get Clemson started in grand fashion. Clemson would go on to play for an ACC championship in 2009. And then they would do it again 2015. Clemson would open up the season at home against Wofford and would take care of business. And, of course, 2015, Clemson goes on, wins an ACC championship, wins an Orange Bowl, plays for the national championship. 2022, Clemson would open up the season in Atlanta against Georgia Tech at the Mercedes-Benz Stadium and took care of Georgia Tech in 2002. And went on, won an ACC championship. So the commonality is there is ACC championships when you win a game on September the 5th. Like I said, Clemson all time is 7-0 on games played on September the 5th. So let's go make that 8-0 if we can take care of business from that standpoint. As we welcome in the head coach of your Clemson Tigers, Dabo Sweeney, puts on a headset and joins us here on this Monday evening. All right, so a good Monday practice for your ball club. You decided to go over in the stadium and take care of business over there. Team looks fresh, looks hungry, looks ready to go.
2: Yeah, went over there just so we could be out there later tonight and get some night work, catching punts and, you know, just under the lights a little bit. So it was good start to the week.
1: You know, you go back and you look at August camp. Your August camp was tough. It was hot. Yep. You got some heat, and you loved that fact. But I thought that your guys have come through it relatively healthy. That's big first and foremost. But just